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1: That's ridiculous.
2: And he's good. On a good team, too.
1: And he plays our favorite position of holding mid.
2: Yeah.
1: And that, to me, just means a lot. I thought he was really, really good.
2: And shout out to Rodri as well for winning the Ballon d'Or.
1: Again. Good question. I got a question for you. Who will win the Ballon d'Or this year?
2: That's a great question. Is Rodri back in the picture?
1: Is Rodri? Because now it won't be Messi, because I think a lot of people thought Messi was lined up for
3: City
1: it.
3: He didn't win the league or the Champions League.
2: Erling Haaland?
3: No, I don't think so.
2: No?
3: That's a good question.
2: No?
1: I wonder.
2: Not Haaland? He had a great World Cup.
1: Yeah, but he didn't really win. I mean, I guess they won, like, secondary stuff. I don't know. I just think it's all up in the air. Yeah.
3: I think the award for best content. I can tell you the current... Okay, this is the problem with English betting companies. With the English bookmakers, the current Ballon d'Or favorite is Harry Kane.
1: Oh, of course it is.
3: I have to say, I'm quite confident that Harry Kane is...
2: Okay, stop. There's something to be said for that because of how much he has scored domestically.
3: Yes. Lamine Yamal, second favorite. Rodri, third favorite. Mbappe, Messi, Dembele, Fabian Ruiz in there. I think that's a bit of...
1: Interesting.
3: While we're talking about great players, again... Kind of let down by how badly they didn't turn up against Spain or how well Spain nullified them, take your pick. But I think Michael Olise before that kind of made the step up from just being a very good Bundesliga player for Bayern to being one of the absolute, you know, top 10, maybe even top 5 players in the world. I think he was unbelievable early in the tournament. And I look forward to watching him play football next year. We'll see where that is. Real Madrid really want to sign him.
1: Lars, do you have a favorite game from the tournament?
3: Norway-Brazil, obviously.
1: Makes sense. But, yeah. You know. Andy?
2: I have two. I have Cape Verde, Argentina, for many reasons.
1: That's really good.
3: I think that's the real quiz.
2: And I don't know if you're going to ask the goal of
1: I will.
2: The tournament.
1: Yes. Yeah.
2: It was there. And England-Mexico, I thought, was riveting theater.
1: Yes.
2: Riveting theater.
1: Yes. I'm going to go with USA-Paraguay because that's the game that will stick with me forever in terms of how good my team played.
2: Yeah.
1: Like, I'd never seen my team play like that against a legitimate, you know, international opponent. And I was so freaked out about how good they were from
2: there.
1: You
2: were very freaked out.
1: It was too, It was weird.
2: It was great.
1: It was great. Just like,
2: it was one of the highlights of the tournament.
1: Yeah, it was really good. Yeah.
3: For shared drama, I think some honorable mentions to Mexico, England. That was extraordinary.
1: Yeah, yeah.
3: Morocco beating the Dutch was a low key exciting game. I quite enjoyed that. Morocco were incredibly good in that game. I do think, like, obviously it gets remembered for the wrong reasons, maybe because of online discourse, but I think Argentina's comeback against Egypt was a thrilling moment of sporting drama, and I enjoyed Messi's just refusal to go away. That was enjoyable for me. Been a lot of good games.
1: Andy, your favorite goal of the tournament?
2: I have two.
1: Okay.
2: One is the Cape Verde.
1: You keep breaking
2: upper 90.
1: The rule, but it's okay. It's the last show.
2: Yeah, the upper 90 was technically, like, from a technical point of view. And then
1: 100%.
2: The Peter Musa goal at Dallas Stadium for Croatia in the stands with my family. That was great.
1: That really was.
2: Yeah. They tied it up.
1: I was going to say the Musa goal probably is my favorite moment from the tournament, because of what it meant to me since I had prophesied it.
2: That's when you apologized to the English fans behind you for screaming
3: too loud. That's when you were randomly shouting, I am the prophet.
1: And I am yes.
3: There are parts of the world where you shouldn't shout that.
1: You're right. But my favorite goal was the Malik Tillman free kick.
2: Mm. Oh,
1: because it was just so good. And
2: the
1: then when Julian Eystone was in here, the Brentford goalkeeper who was with the team, and he said they all looked at each other because they had seen him do that so many times in practice and they predicted it, just solidified for me that's probably my favorite goal of the tournament. You have a favorite goal, Lars?
3: It'll be Erling's second goal against Brazil, probably. The one we just...
1: Is that the one you sat on the floor for?
3: Yeah, this one we just took a shot because he doesn't do it very often. He's not selfish enough sometimes, Erling. Like, if he's not in one of those XG sweet spots for finishing, he'll just lay it off to a teammate. But he's got quite the left foot. Like, he should just take shots from outside the box more often.
1: He really should shoot more from distance.
3: He really should.

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1: God bless him, Cal Quantrill, who has given you a couple of good spot starts, but I think he got exposed a little bit last time out against the Braves, and that was pretty ugly. I think that was the 15-1 game Friday night.
2: Oh, yeah, Friday.
1: So, yeah, you just, you're right. At least you didn't touch Lats and all your good pieces of the bullpen. But, yeah, this was just a really rough one, man. There's a lot to unpack here. It was not much of it was fun. But coming up next, if you want, 888-787-1310. We're going to hear from Skip Schumacher a little bit later. But let's keep talking about Jacob deGrom, who is looking more mortal now at the age of 38.

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7: I read this interesting story the other day, which was written by a colleague of mine, about why so-called, quote, admin nights are the new book club for busy adults. Now, I learned this is a term coined by journalist Chris Collin, who wrote about this life hack in the Wall Street Journal. An admin night is when people come together for a night, a fun night, while holding one another accountable to an assignment. The ones usually considered back burner tasks, the ones that you've been putting off. The person you choose to do an admin night with matters a lot, because that's your accountability partner. That's what one person told us. People love the social aspect because it can bring these boring tasks to light, make them feel more fun, and where you go matters as well. You need to have enough space and hopefully not too many distractions. And again, don't forget to leave some time for fun. I'm Dr. Sanjay Gupta, helping you live a better life.
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1: Explain yourself.
2: Yeah, I did. I apologized, but I thought it was going to be a very brief conversation. It turned into an 8-minute conversation. It was not 15 minutes as I was accused of, but yes, I should have stepped outside.
1: You should have. And why didn't you?
2: Because I didn't want to lose my spot at the bar.
3: Do you find yourself apologizing a lot?
2: Yeah, I try to apologize less and less in life.
3: That's
2: but,
3: good.
2: But yeah, I still apologize all the time.
3: I'm so sorry.
1: Last year, we went out there on the 22nd or 21st even.
3: It was wrong.
1: It was terrible.
2: Are we going to be there for Nobu Week? That's the big question.
1: Probably not. They typically do that like the second week. Well, that is the second week because there is a three-day buildup.
3: That's why you guys never ripped the Cowboys.
1: Because of sushi.
3: Because you're scared of losing your sushi. It is good sushi.
1: Yeah. I gauge it.
3: To be fair to the sushi.
1: I gauge it off of however many plates of sushi that I eat. You can knock off one game off the schedule that I will actually bitch about. So if I have 7 plates, which has been done before, then that's 7 games where they're free of any sort of criticism.
2: You just give them a pass.
1: I do. I'm like, they played great. They lost 56-3. I don't care. They look great.
4: Fire him.
3: Yeah, people don't know, but Corby has little cards that on Monday he'll say, I'm going to use one of my get to be mean to the Cowboys card this week.
1: That's right.
3: In his commentary.
4: That's
3: always how it's worked for him. So
1: yeah, the whole station will be out there, which is super fun. We haven't seen the fellas in quite some time. Well, summer chill will have been the last time that we all got to hang out together. And then we get a week together out there in sunny Ventura and Oxnard. All right, so don't forget Fight Night, and don't forget Training Camp, and don't forget E-News, Dave.
2: I swear it's not cocaine. I swear.
5: The Ticket.
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